his daddy's workshop. He loved being on the water and fishing with his friends. He always listened to the old folks

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6: 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Hear from some of the most fascinating people in pop culture today. Whether it's Facebook, Instagram, Twitter, and TikTok, news about your favorite stars, or studies that will blow your mind, we've got you covered. The Topical Fruit, citrus got real.

0: enjoyed the outcome. But if that's correct, then the future of Nineveh was not written in advance. It was still open to influence by the decisions of the king and of the people. Now look at the other side of this. Perhaps it was written that Nineveh would repent. In other words, the future is out there. It exists. What's going to happen is going to happen. So the future is Nineveh will repent and Nineveh will not be destroyed. Well, if that's the case and you send Jonah in there preaching yet 40 days and Nineveh shall be overthrown, what are you doing? Bluffing? What are you doing? Trying to present some scare to the people? You know, in that case, Jonah was a liar. It was not true that Nineveh would be overthrown in 40 days. They weren't. Now, assuming that the Bible is one book and that the first Christians believed all of it, then they cannot believe that Jonah's prophecy is compatible with what I would call hardcore predestination, could they? Outcomes can be changed by human decisions. If not, what is the point in prayer? If, as I have seen on a bumper sticker once, prayer changes things, then these things cannot already be written, or prayer couldn't change them. Now, perhaps you begin to see the intellectual problems that hardcore predestination poses, and the reason that some modern-day believers are beginning to question it. But aren't there scriptures that teach predestination? For example, what about Judas? Stay with me through this short break, and when I come back, we'll talk about him.
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0: So what about Judas then? He also poses some intellectual problems. Scripture says that Jesus knew from the beginning who would betray him. But does that mean necessarily that Judas had no choice? Consider the implications of that. Here's a fellow going about minding his own business. Jesus calls him and decides that Judas will be the one who betrayed him. Does that make sense? Look at it from another angle. The prophecy said that there would be one of Jesus' closest friends who would betray him. What if, out of 100 people, say, who were there for Jesus to pick from, he spotted one man who was a thief and with a character flaw that would lead to treachery? If he had to have a traitor in the 12, why, there was his obvious pick. So is it necessary for the future to be already written for God to know it? Not really. God knows the hearts, and you know, we really are a very predictable lot. For example, how often do you see some girl marrying a young man, and you know that young man is a lout, you wonder why in the world she can't see it, and you know it's not going to work. And sure enough, in years to come, it doesn't. Well, now, you're not perfect, of course, and once in a while, it just might work. I think someone predicted that my wife and I would know our marriage would last 6 months. Well, it's lasted 55 years. They were wrong. But that's the human level of prediction. If you add God's power to the prediction process, you're going to get some different results. Now, add to that that God has the ability to make particular things happen when he wants them to, and you're all the way to God being able to foretell the future with no difficulty whatsoever, and without the future being already written. Now, I would think that the first Christians knew from examples like these that the future was not already written. It was being written one day at a time from the choices that men and God made. But isn't there a category of people called the elect? Well, yes, there is. But how did they get to be that? Now, this is a question Jesus answers in one of his kingdom parables. He said, this is Matthew 22, by the way, verse 2. The kingdom of heaven is like a certain king. He made a marriage for his son, and he sent all his servants out to call them that were invited to the wedding. And they wouldn't come. Now, you don't send an invitation to people who do not have a right to choose whether or not to come, do you? The invitees had a choice. Come, don't come. Normally, that would be the end of it, but in this case, it wasn't. He wanted them there. And he was a great king, by the way. This is no

and the thorns. They mocked and said, love has died. The shadows of the tomb shouted, hope is gone.

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He is alive. 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

written by God himself and arranged for all of his children. 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
8: You can't always control what your kid sees online, but you can give them the tools to make sense of it. Dr. Mary Davies is the author of a new book, Teaching Critical Thinking to Teenagers. Not an easy task, right? In the book, Davies says critical thinking is really just instilling the habit to pause and ask. Hang on a minute. Is that right? Before you believe what you see. Now, here's the best part. You can model this behavior at home. When you read something surprising, say something like, let's go look that up together. Use the word we, because we are all targets of these algorithms. Show your kids it's okay to change your mind when the evidence on something changes. And perhaps most important, just keep the conversation going with your teenager. Even if they say they don't want to talk, the thing is this, they probably really do. I'm Dr. Sanjay Gupta, helping you live a better life.
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0: Words have a way. That's Shannon Perry. In her women's conferences, one of the consistent topics is encouragement and perseverance.
1: I wrote a song about an overcomer, just being not being overlooked. And we did a video out in Miami at the college and shot a video. And that's just about reminding people as Christians how we have the responsibility to see people. You know, everybody wants to be seen. Everybody wants to be important. Doesn't matter if they're changing the trash can out or if they're on the stage. And I always remind people, we all have a stage. And what is your stage? And so when we can know that we are a lighthouse to people, to not be overlooked, to remind people, not only do we see you, but there's a God in heaven who sees you, and he loves you, and he adores you.
0: That's Shannon Perry. She sings this beautiful song of encouragement called Keep On Pressing On.

Hey there, welcome back to the show. I'm Joseph Reed. This is the Singing News Top 20 Weekly Countdown. We're getting close to the top 10, but here we are at number 12. We have Weeks Revival. This is a new trio that has signed with Daywind Records. 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

There's the Radio Ramblers from our first all-gospel album back about 2010. And it was a blessing to collaborate with Bluegrass Hall of Fame member Larry Sparks, Larry with the picking and the singing, on that little old country church house, the Radio Ramblers and Larry Sparks on Front Porch Fellowship. Well, the old country church house theme has been used through the ages in bluegrass gospel music. This is the old title, brand new song from Caroline Owens and her friends, the Isaacs.

That's the His Songs with Good News Savior on Harmony Honors Radio. There's something unmistakable about Southern Gospel quartets. Four voices, tenor, lead, baritone, and bass coming together to create a sound that's rich, powerful, and timeless. While quartet singing has evolved over the years, that signature harmony continues to captivate audiences and remind us that every voice matters when it's part of something greater. Here is Quartet Anthem Edition with He Is.

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